0: So, ang sarap, no? 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
1: What scripture?
0: 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Parang something like
1: that. Well, I can say siguro po for that, it's John 3:16.
0: Yeah.
1: Yeah, because John 3 says, for God so loved the world that He gave His only begotten Son, and whosoever believes in Him shall not perish but have everlasting life.
0: Yes.
1: And you can share, no, what that means. Kung gaano siya.
0: Tsaka He loved us first.
1: Yes,
0: He loved us first. Sinners pa tayo, mahal niya na tayo.
1: Yeah, kasi you know people, especially the unbelievers.
0: Yes.
1: No? Sometimes they're longing, actually not sometimes, but most of
0: Most of the time,
1: they are longing for love talaga. No? 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
0: Na hindi siya sanay na sinasabihan ng love. 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
1: So, doon ko nalaman na, okay. 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Pero yun, sinasabi ko, but Jesus loves you more. 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
0: Yes. No? Oo.
1: Kasi that's where you can connect, no? If you want to really share the gospel.
0: Yes. 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
1: Yeah.
0: Anytime.
1: That's right.
0: Oo, okay. 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
0: yes,
1: mo.
0: Because He is with us. He is with us. Hindi lang God is watching us, but He is with us.
1: He goes before us.
0: Yes. 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Okay? 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Prior the scripture today. How do you connect this to our lesson this morning? Parang okay. Connecting the dots, yan.
1: Yeah. The vine and the branches. Actually, yes. It came from John 15:5, no? Where Jesus saying, I am the vine, you are the branches. The one who remains in me and I in them,
0: yes.
1: Di ba? Produces much fruit. Because you can do nothing without me. Actually, this verse, ate, ano eh. Bakit ko matilala muna?
0: Oh, okay lang yun.
1: Papanilamig ako.
0: Hindi lang, okay lang. Tubig.
1: This emphasizes the importance po of staying spiritually connected, no?
0: Tama.
1: To Jesus. Just as a branch cannot survive, no? Pag na-detach na tayo.
0: Yes, totoo yun. So, kailangan lang, ang sinasabi ni Sister Dang, inong ka muna ng tubig, Sister Dang, ang kailangan lang talaga, we cannot do anything pag disconnected tayo kay God. Kailangan we stay connected. No, wala tayong kakayanan. Tama?
1: Yes.
0: Diba?
1: Yes, oo. That's right po. Kaya, yung, if you wanna be friend with the Lord, with Jesus,
0: yes.
1: So, we have to connect with Him. Kailangan stay connected tayo.
0: Parang sa mga friends din natin, we should stay connected.
1: Yeah.
0: Mga friends ko from elementary, friends ko nung college, connected kami. 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
1: If you want to be that way, no, lagi nakakonect, you must have personal relationship with Jesus.
0: Yung intimacy, di ba?
1: Yes, intimacy. That you really have that personal relationship. When you say personal relationship,
0: ano ba ibig sabihin ng personal relationship?
1: When you say personal relationship, that you receive Him as your personal Lord and Savior,
0: yun.
1: That it means that He is your Savior, no? You accepted Him as your personal Lord and Savior, accept that gift of eternal life na binigay niya sa atin.
0: Amen.
1: No? 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
0: Tama.
1: Kasi, di ba, pag nandun na yon, nandun na tayo, may personal relationship tayo, ano man, syempre, hindi naman tayo perfect. 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
0: Of course.
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1: 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Mm-hmm. Once you receive Jesus as your personal Lord and Savior,
0: You are saved. 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
1: No? 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
0: Yes.
1: You will be with Him in heaven.
0: Yes. 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
1: Oo, hindi nawawala yung salvation. 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When you said sorry, Lord, sa ganito. 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
1: Yes, yeah, that's right.
0: Kasi pag hindi mo siya kilala, ito nga gusto ko, hindi naman yan ang gusto ko
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0: Yung Lordship.
1: If you recognize Him or accept Him as Lord, so yun, dun yun papasok. Kasi when we say Lord, He is in control of everything in your life, no?
0: Yes.
1: Kasi sinabi mo ang Lord kaya dapat siya na yung masusunod.
0: Siya yung master of your life, hindi na ikaw.
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1: 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And one thing, ate, kasi being friend with Jesus, hindi naman mawawala yung pagiging Lord niya sa buhay natin,
0: never.
1: Diba? Ang importante lang na when we say we have this fear of the Lord, it's not fear of natatakot. It's honor.
0: Honor.
1: No? It's honor.
0: Respect.
1: Respect. respect him.
0: Yes.
1: You know, so
0: yes.
1: Then, parang sa magkaibigan din naman, di ba?
0: Oh, naman.
1: We respect each other. Yes. Hindi naman porque best friend na kayo, bastos-bastosin mo na lang siya.
0: Oh,
1: so,
0: hindi.
1: Of course, it's not like that.
0: Tsaka pag friend, hindi mo talaga babastusin.
1: Oo,
0: di ba? Respect.
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1: 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Especially I don't have dad anymore. 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
0: Yes.
1: Lord, paano kung ito yung gagawin ko? 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
0: Yes,
1: no? Kasi we
0: yes.
1: really have to, in every step we do,
0: yes.
1: kailangan talaga we align it sa will ng Lord. So, paano mo malalaman yun? You read the Bible. You read His Word. Kasi doon niya mo malalaman yun eh.
0: Yes.
1: If you are aligned. Eh, kung hindi ka nagdidig sa salita niya, you would not know no na you are aligned to His will.
0: Right, right.
1: Diba?
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0: Yes.
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0: 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God pleaser, hindi na people pleaser.
1: Yes, that's right.
0: Mas siya
1: no?
0: na talaga.
1: Kasi, hindi naman yung people dapat ang pini-please natin.
0: Hindi talaga.
1: Sa lahat ng ginagawa natin, dapat si Lord yun, si Jesus yun.
0: Amen.
1: Dapat.
0: Amen to that. Okay, parang bilis na oras ah. Take away message. Yan, ano yung gusto mong sabihin sa lahat as our topic is Jesus, our friend.
1: Okay, so friendship with Jesus or Jesus is our friend.
0: Yes.
1: So, yun lang. Ang gusto ko lang masabi sa inyo that with Christ means that makes known what
0: yes.
1: He has learned from the Father.
0: Yes.
1: So, when we became friend with Jesus, yun yung isang parang benefit natin, no? Na nalalaman natin ang sikreto ng the Father.
0: Yes.
1: No? Tsaka yung heart ni God. Kung ano yung desire niya, ano yung gusto niya sa humanity.
0: Yes, yes.
1: Yan. So, and one thing, abide in His love. No? Importante, abide in His love.
0: Yes.
1: Kasi, kailangan connected tayo sa Lord, no? As a friend, ano man yan, mahirap man, o masaya ang napapagdaanan natin, we stay connected with the Lord.
0: And kasi, delight in the Lord.
1: Yes, and delight in the Lord. Kasi siya lang naman yung magbibigay ng joy sa atin.
0: True no? joy, no?
1: True joy pa yun.
0: Authentic joy.
1: Yes, hindi yung joy-joy lang. No? Talagang totoong joy yung ibibigay sa atin. And then, He will make us fruitful, no? When, sabi nga, di ba, dun sa atin, dun sa He is the vine and we are the branches, diba? So, apart from Him,
0: we are nothing. Yes.
1: Wala talaga. Wala pag talaga. Wala tayo sa Kanya, wala tayong magagawa.
0: Amen.
1: We will not be successful in life, you know.
0: Yes, yes. Yun. Wow. Strong message, no?
1: Yeah.
0: Ang ganda, no, na nakakasaya, nakakagalak talaga knowing that. Sabi nga po, rather than demanding blind obedience from distant subordinates, Jesus invites us, no, His followers into a transparent, loving, and intimate relationship where they are entrusted with the purposes of God.
1: Yeah,
0: yun ang pinakamaganda. Yung purpose ni Lord sa ating lahat, si Jesus ang magbibigay sa atin doon. Kasi mas maganda alam natin yung purpose natin.
1: Yes.
0: Diba sa buhay na to? Ano yung design ni Lord sa atin? Mm-hmm. Malalaman natin yung through Jesus and His Word. Kaya nga, friend, friendship na tayo with Jesus talaga.
1: And then you must
0: ever
1: know
0: since.
1: Your identity, no?
0: Yes.
1: Your identity with the Lord.
0: Right.
1: Kasi pag hindi mo alam yun, wala at alos.
0: Oh, at alos, walang direksyon.
1: Oo, di ba?
0: Ano empty. Parang empty yung buhay.
1: Yeah, yun ang importante sa lahat. Yung identity mo.
0: Yung identity.
1: Sa Kanya.
0: That's right. Thank you so much, sister.
1: Welcome po. Ay, nawalan ng boses.
0: Nawalan ka ng boses. Ano ba yan?
1: Ano yan? 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
0: 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At sa Team Celebrating Life, sa Master Control Rovan, Malinlin, Arnel Villamor, Susane Barameda, Jemart, Daniel, and lahat po ng Radyo Pilipinas stations all over the Philippines. Maraming salamat po sa inyo lahat. God bless all of you. Have a blessed Sunday. And please stand by with the news with Tom Reyes. Maraming salamat po.
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15: interview kay idol, resulta ng paborito mong laro, paglilinaw sa mga issue at marami pang iba. 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
16: 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We're going to talk about stuff that will happen for this week, mga kaibigan. The last week of June 2026 and the first week of July at least 2026. A lot of things will happen, mga kaibigan, involving two of our national team at isang tennis legend. At syempre, yung pagpapatuloy ng global showpiece in the FIFA Men's World Cup. So, please join us for a few minutes dito po sa inyong Sunday, June 28, 2026. We're recording this at around 2:52 in the morning, mga kaibigan. Tutuloy lang tayo onte after nitong recording and then we're gonna catch up with the FIFA Men's World Cup. Pero, nahin po muna natin mga kaibigan. 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So, of course, Serena I think is unseeded, if I'm not mistaken. 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So that match is slated projected to start on July 2. 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We're gonna be taking on New Zealand on July 3 at 3 PM Philippine time. They're gonna be playing in Auckland. So July 3 is on a Friday. And then, sama na rin natin, July 6 is next Monday. Pero mamangit na rin natin. 6:30 ng gabi, oras sa Pilipinas against Australia. At gaganapin po yan sa Perth. 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But New Zealand, the New Zealand game will be held sa Auckland. Oh, I miss Auckland. sa may ano po yan? Sa Spark Arena. Malapit ba to sa Eden Park? Anyway, 3 p.m. po siya. That's a 7 p.m. local time sa Auckland. So, sa mga kababayan natin dyan sa Auckland, sana po masuportahan nyo po yung ating gilas dyan sa Spark Arena. Auckland, one of the best cities in the world. Okay, so that's for our Gilas Pilipinas Men. Now, medyo non-bearing po siya, medyo lang. 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So far, pasok na po sa grupo natin. 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Out na po yung Guam. And then sa ibang, di pa natin alam kung sino pa yung mga ibang teams na papasok. But at least sa group E, you have 1, 2, 3, 4, 5, 6, 6 teams. Same with group F. So 12 teams ang papasok and then the top 3 teams of each group will make it to the World Cup ng basketball. And then, yung 4th place, magkakaroon pa ng parang play-in tournament para ma-determine kung sino yung papasok sa World Cup. Okay, finally mga kaibigan sa ating sports calendar for the week. Ito pong FIFA Men's World Cup 2026. Okay, so ganito po yung magiging scheduling natin for the FIFA Men's World Cup. Okay, teka. Search lang natin sa ano. So, by the time that we are taping this, hindi pa ho nagsisimula itong laban ng Panama at saka ng England at 5 a.m. But by the time that you're watching and hearing this, na ongoing pa ho yung laban sa pagitan ng Colombia at DR. That's Colombia and Portugal, and then DR Congo versus Uzbekistan at 7:30 a.m. The next start tone is 7:30 a.m. rather. Mamaya pong alas 10 ng umaga will be Algeria versus Austria, and then Jordan and Argentina. And then yung mga games natin na starting this week, yung mga sure ball na pong game, at yung kumbaga yung bracket ay fixed na po. Starting bukas at 3 a.m. Philippine time. Babagitin natin yung mga oras ng Philippine time. 3 a.m. You have South Africa versus Canada. And then 1 a.m. you have Brazil versus Japan. Sa Tuesday ng June 30. Also Tuesday, June 30, you have Germany and Paraguay. And then Netherlands and Morocco. So 3 games sa Tuesday. 1 a.m. again, Brazil, Japan. 4:30 a.m. Germany and Paraguay, and then 9 a.m. Netherlands and Morocco. Round of 32 naman, schedule ng Wednesday, July 1 at 1 a.m. Cote d'Ivoire versus Norway or Ivory Coast. And then France versus Sweden, 5 a.m. Philippine time on July 1. July 2, sure ball pa lang po ang 8 a.m. game between the United States soccer team against Bosnia and Herzegovina football team. And then round of 32 game on Saturday, July 4, 2 a.m. Australia versus Egypt. And then round of 32, Saturday, July 4, 6 a.m. Argentina and Cabo Verde. So, mamaya po, malalaman na kung paano sino yung mga full round of 32 teams. And then, of course, the round of 32 games will run until July 4. And then next week, it will be the round of 16 na po ng FIFA Men's World Cup. Okay! Siguro post pahabol na lang mga kaibigan before we conclude sports calendar for the week. Tomorrow po will be the Collegiate Press Corps Awards na gaganapin po sa lungsod ng Pasig. Bibigyan po kayo po natin yung mga student athletes sa basketball, football, and volleyball ng parehong liga, UAAP and NCAA. So, congratulations sa Collegiate Press Corps for their outstanding work sa pag-cover sa ating mga student athletes. It's gonna be an emotional one, of course, syempre, with the developments that happened. Naging demise on 2 student athletes from Ateneo de Manila University, and hopefully, it will be, transparency, accountability, everything that's being demanded, and justice may prevail. Okay. With that, we conclude the sports calendar for the week, mga kaibigan. Make sure to like and follow us sa aming mga social media channels po. 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For iOS. So on behalf of the men and women of your institution in Philippine Sports Broadcast, ating hardworking colleagues over at the Malolos Transmitter, at sa panel po natin this morning sa Master Control, maraming salamat po sa inyo dyan, mga Lodi. Ako po si Aaron Bayato for Sports Calendar for the week. Godspeed sa Philippine Sports at sa atin, ang West Philippine Sea. Again, mga kaibigan, coming up next sa mga sporting updates from our friends and partners from the BBC. Till then, kitas po tayo bukas.
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28: Today, we're looking at what happens when sport and fashion collide. Naomi Osaka is renowned as one of sport's most fashion-conscious stars, and this year she's been turning more heads than ever. Whether it's with a shimmering outfit at the French Open or the jellyfish-inspired ensemble she wore at the Australian Open, complete with a matching hat and parasol. But she's just one of the ways in which the worlds of sport and fashion seem to be growing closer. In the WNBA, for instance, the clothes players wear in the tunnel before games have become a hot topic of discussion, and the fashion world's leading brands are now vying to be worn by the sport's top players. Back in January, we spoke to Sheena Butler-Young from industry news site The Business of Fashion and Melissa Anglesey, the creative director of sportswear firm Suzy Wong, who's created fight gear and ring outfits for some of boxing's biggest names, including Amir Khan and Tyson Fury. What does she make of Naomi Osaka's sense of style?
29: I thought it was beautiful, and I really like the references that she'd done. I think athletes these days really want to, you know, they're inspired and they want to be involved in what they're wearing. They don't just want to be told by a brand, you know, we want you to wear this. They want to be involved in it. I think the reference to the jellyfish was a story that she read to her daughter, and the reference with the butterfly as well that had landed on her when she won the Australian Open. So, yeah, these references mean things to athletes, and I thought it was a beautiful piece.
28: There was something I thought about the jellyfish nature of it, the way that it flowed, that really complemented the sport as well, because
0: the way she hit the ball and the way that she twisted, it was almost like the outfit moved with her. And I wondered, is that something that designers can really have fun with in sport fashion in a way that maybe they can't if they're just models walking down a runway?
29: Yeah, definitely. And I think Robert had definitely thought about, you know, how it would move with her movement as well.
0: Yeah, it was so beautiful. Sheena, I wonder, from a kind of journalist perspective, it created a lot of traffic in the media. Lots of people were talking about it. Everyone has an opinion. And I think maybe with tennis, even more so, because it holds a lot of tradition and you don't always see that kind of individuality in the fashion. But it, as we kind of spoke to there, for Osaka in particular, it was really important, and it's her way of expressing her voice within her sport.
1: Oh, absolutely. I mean, I think Osaka has been known as someone who's sort of shy, like not a media ham, as we call it here in the States. Like, she's never the one that's loud in the post-match interview. Like, she's always presented this reserved exterior. And I think fashion has really been a tool for her, like a vehicle for her to say who she is. Like Melissa mentioned, she got the inspiration for this from reading a book to her daughter. In the past, we've seen her do like nods to her cultural heritage and like Asia and Japan and all these interesting things that show not just who she is, but the things she cares about. And I think it's amazing. It's inspiring.
0: Do you think a sport like tennis, which has been steeped in tradition, you know, for example, you look at Wimbledon, where there's still quite a strict policy on wearing white, could the sport benefit from being a bit more diverse and inclusive and creative when it comes to what people wear and bring to the sport and what they wear to the court?
1: Absolutely. And who better to do it than someone like Naomi Osaka? I think we're having, like, against the backdrop of all of the sort of microaggressions that can exist in spaces like tennis, I think she's the perfect figure to sort of bring that forward. I quite like it. I think we're at a time where it's time to sort of evolve how these sports and these institutions show up in the world. And I think she's a great figure to do that. I think it's crucial. We're going to talk about these intersections of fashion and sports. And I think what these two industries have in common is that they can be vehicles for self-expression. They can be tools of engagement. They have sort of a soft cultural power, I like to call it, like an ability to protest without actually protesting, if that makes sense.
29: All athletes now, they're cultural icons. They influence fashion. They influence things that are going on in the world. And I think especially in tennis, like you mentioned Wimbledon, I think you saw parts of Serena Williams try to, you know, dilute this whole, you know, we've got to wear a white top and a white skirt. And she tried it along with Nike as well. And they were open to that. And I think people are definitely open to athletes looking different and like you said, pushing boundaries.
0: I guess as well, with women's fashion in particular, it's really important that women feel comfortable when they're playing sport, because it actually has a direct effect sometimes on how successful they are on the court or on the pitch or in a ring. So how much, Melissa, when you are working with athletes, does that come into your design? A, you want them to feel good, but it's also about kind of allowing them to have a vehicle to success, right? It kind of works both ways.
29: Exactly, yeah. I mean, when we're designing, you know, we've got to consider that boxing isn't necessarily a normal sport. They're also being punched at the same time and running around the ring. So we're trying to work now, especially with, you know, more technical fabrics and try to influence athletes as well on the benefits of technical fabrics. Although we get a lot of clients that are inspired by, you know, the bigger athletes and inspired by things that they're wearing, you know, big brands like, you know, Goyard, Louis Vuitton, Dior, Gucci, and they want to bring that style into the boxing ring as well.
0: Who have been some of your other clients that you've had a lot of fun with when designing stuff for the ring?
29: I think definitely a fighter like Sonny Edwards, you know, we were able to push boundaries with him, and he was an athlete that was really involved in the process of designing his kit and the meaning behind it as well, and the theme as well. And I think all athletes want this, don't they? They want to, it's a solitary sport, I think, sometimes being an athlete. It's a very lonely sport, but athletes are involved with all cultures and, you know, music, fashion, art, and they want to project their interests as well on what they're wearing now.
0: And how much is it a bit of a, Melissa, when you are designing a pair of shorts, for example, for a boxer, how much is it give or take? Like, how much do they bring the ideas? Do you take them on? Do you ever have to gently say, I'm not sure on that? Or is it a very kind of open-minded creative space?
29: Initially, it's an open-minded, like, let's get creative with it. What ideas have you got? What ideas have I got? But a lot of them are open to, you know, being not necessarily persuaded, but, you know, stayed down the right direction, because we can all have these elaborate things. But, you know, like you say, how the skirt moved for Osaka, you know, we've got to consider that as well in a boxing ring. You know, how does it move? Is it going to weigh heavy when he gets water thrown on him, or she's, you know, she's been punched a few times? You've got to consider all these things.
0: Sheena, the evolution in fashion. We've spoken a lot about why it's important in the present day and how it's culturally significant. But has that always been the case, or have we seen a move towards that even more so in the last 30, 40 years? Because, for example, I'm thinking all the way back to Nike Air Jordans. Like, this is not something new, but it has changed.
1: Oh, it's definitely changed. I think there's a couple things that are at play. For somewhere between 5 to 7 years since these NIL deals, the name, image, and likeness deals for college athletes here in the USA, they could finally monetize their name, image, and likeness. And you saw athletes like Angel Reese and like Caitlin Clark in college, like, becoming fashion phenoms in their own right. That sort of helped move the needle to see these industries sort of intersect more. You also had like social media. There was a time, you mentioned Nike and Adidas. There was a time that if you played a sport at like a professional level, your vehicle into fashion would be a brand like Nike or Adidas offering you a deal. Now these athletes are on social media and they're doing their own collabs, right? I think it's Angel Reese that has a deal with a beauty brand. All of these athletes have their own source of popularity, of engagement with fashion. And I think you're seeing both industries realize that they have to work together to make the most of it, or the athletes will do it on their own anyways.
29: Yeah, and Angel Reese actually walked the catwalk for Victoria's Secret as well.
1: Like a phenomenal moment. Yeah. So you're seeing, these athletes are doing it themselves. And I think sports and fashion as institutions are figuring out how they can get in on it. We talk about fashion being sort of hot, sports being hot. Where they intersect, I think, is hotter now than it's ever been. Like, they're hotter than the separate parts.
29: I think luxury brands, they've realized that athletes are a vehicle to push their brands to the masses.
1: You mentioned it already, Melissa. Like, these, like, sports, like the Super Bowl, the Australian Open, these are some of the last remaining vestiges of mass appeal and monoculture. And so it makes sense that brands who are sort of, especially in fashion right now, there's a little bit of a softening in consumer sentiment. Like, they've got to find other ways to speak to consumers and broaden, you know, their appeal, and also hopefully some way down the line their sales.
29: Yeah, definitely. And I think with the athleisure business being such, I mean, I think it's worth like $250 billion or something. The luxury brands that were making leather goods or, you know, traditional things have gone in and gone, actually, you know what? We can do a fashion range and they can walk the catwalk. Like, look how many athletes actually walk the catwalk for high fashion houses.
0: And I think this is definitely something that we've seen in football in particular. For example, Arsenal come to mind straight away, because especially on the women's side of it, Leah Williamson, and they take so much pride in their fashion. And then you see how Arsenal as a football club really hone in on that, and then they make collaborations. Is there something in the generation that's coming in, Gen Z or Generation Z, for example, coming in? Athleticism, sport, well-being, running is such an increasing trend, and looking after yourself has become such an important thing for that generation. Is there something in fashion and those brands wanting to tap into athletes to reach that audience, that they're all running marathons now, they're all kind of going off and doing high rocks? Like, it starts at the top, doesn't it? But it definitely does trickle down into cultural trends and what people are doing at the moment. A lot of that is priority for those younger generations is to keep fit and healthy.
1: Absolutely. And I think we saw it especially with Gen Z, like the beauty tie-in, like beauty, wellness, all of that sort of related. A lot of beauty brands were the first, when those NIL deals for college athletes opened up, a lot of the beauty brands were the first to tap into that, recognizing that it was like a natural evolution of what a partnership could look like. An athlete, a woman athlete that, you know, cares about her appearance endorsing a beauty brand or even a hair care brand. Think about how a woman has to show up on a court. Melissa mentioned earlier, like some of the ways that you have to move your body or use your body. Like, do you want your hair slicked back in a bun? Do you want it down? Like, it makes sense. And the other part of that equation, I think, where women are concerned, a lot of the experts that I've spoken to over the past year talk about the challenges of getting women sports to have like the high audience attendance that men's sports have. So like the NBA, a multi-billion, trillion-dollar industry, the WNBA sort of lagging that. And a lot of the powers that be had spent a long time figuring out how do we get the people watching men's sports to then watch women's sports. And what they recognized was the true opportunity wasn't to get the same audience to come over, it was to tap a new audience. And so that's where mm-hmm. that Gen Z equation comes in. That's where women come in. I may not just want to watch a woman play basketball alone. I might want to know what Sabrina Ionescu does for her beauty routine before. I might want to know what she's wearing down that tunnel, maybe more than my male counterpart would.
28: You're listening to More Than the Score from the BBC World Service. I'm Sophia Hartley, and today I'm talking to journalists Sheena Butler-Young and creative director Melissa Anglesey about what happens when sport and fashion collide. I wonder, Melissa, when you see things like the WNBA's tunnel walk in particular, and Sheena, we can talk a little bit more about that, because just before we sat down and had this chat, I was looking at it because I must admit, it's not something that I had seen loads of. I'd seen snippets here and there. Mm. I was taken aback by the empowerment, the beauty, the diversity in all the different outfits, the individuality. Is there something in, I know you specialise, Melissa, in boxing, which is an individual sport, but is there something in the fact that when you're in a basketball team or a football team and you're all wearing the same kit and you're all wearing the same logos, that to be able to have that tunnel walk or to be able to walk into the ring and have something that is so personal to you, how much do you think that impacts the performance then, when you feel truly empowered by what you're wearing?
29: Massively. That is sometimes a make or break of how an athlete feels. And like you say, you know, boxing is an individual sport, so they're used to it. But if you're part of a team, like a football team or a basketball team, or, you know, it does empower you, I think, to allow your creative flair and to show that side of you. And I think, like you said before, social media has allowed that. Social media has allowed these stars not just to be athletes, but to be influencers as well. And these tunnel walks have become iconic, and, you know, fashion houses and makeup and hair have tapped into that. And I think these are the markets that they need to, because everybody's got bored of that whole, you know, the same old marketing techniques that used to work in the 90s and the early 2000s.
28: Sheena, is this something that's really positive about the growth of women's sport, that actually marketing and fashion and all the things that a lot of women really care about, as well as sport, are actually being embraced, and it's not about just replicating the success of men's sport or men's games, but actually tapping into the things that a lot of women also hold dear to them? It's like it's not being a binary thing. It means that to be a woman, you can enjoy makeup and you can enjoy doing your hair and fashion, but you can also be a really powerful athlete at the same time.
1: There's massive opportunity there, and I think that's the way to go. I think for a long time, sports has sort of amplified these phenom-like athletes that women didn't necessarily relate to. And I think showing the whole person is actually so important and gives me, like, I've spoken about this in a recent cover story with Kim Kardashian and Nike Skims, the brand that she launched as a collab. And she talked about not seeing herself in a lot of the traditional athlete figures. And like, she wanted to see more like the full person, like she's a mom. And maybe also she gets glam in the morning. Like, all of those things I think are important for women to see in other women that are, you know, amazing athletes. But what else are they amazing at? They're also beautiful. They also dress well. Like, I think that's important for us to see and have. And I think it's a massive opportunity for brands if done well, if it doesn't feel like a money grab. I think that's also important. How you get into the conversation in a way that feels authentic as a brand. I think that's going to be that's the make or break here. That's the unlock. It has to make sense. We've seen some collabs that don't make sense. We've seen some really funny ones, some things that end up on the clearance track. But I think if you find the athlete that makes sense for your brand, and then and there's an authentic connection, and they sell it in a way that feels real and not like a money grab, I think it could be great holistically for women.
0: The WNBA and these tunnel walks have, as you say, they've become iconic. They're huge on social media. Melissa, I wonder from maybe a UK perspective or a European perspective where sport does operate slightly differently on this side of the world. Is there anything that you would like to see, for example, in how they've approached fashion and sport that you could see translating really well into sports in Europe and different sports, maybe not basketball, but say sports like football or rugby and those maybe more European-centric sports?
29: Yeah, I think you do see it at football, don't you? Because, you know, look at the French team, like when they turn up, it's like a catwalk. so you do see it in Europe, especially in France. And you see footballers, you know, with nice clothes turning up to the training ground, things like that. But these tunnel walks definitely are iconic in America. And I just don't know if European culture is quite ready for that just yet.
0: Well, I think we kind of saw that kind of going full circle back to Osaka's outfit, is that even though it was in Australia and it's such a diverse sport in terms of nationalities, actually some people weren't ready for it, but some people were. And that maybe just shows where some sports are embracing fashion, but maybe some need to kind of have still got a way to go.
29: I think it's cultures as well, isn't it? I think traditionally we perceive American people to be more maybe more confident with these sorts of things. And European people are a little bit more reserved with it. But I think definitely maybe in 5 or 6 years' time, we'll probably definitely see this influence coming to the UK, definitely, and to Europe.
0: Sheena, would you agree with that, that America is kind of maybe a little bit more bold when it comes to their fashion statements?
1: I like the word bold. I think that's a good word for it. Yeah, I think there's definitely, you know, you mentioned earlier the diversity and inclusion of it all. I think there's definitely, America has been perceived as sort of leading that conversation in its own way with all of the political backdrop that we've experienced in the last 5 years. Listen, I like this phrase. There's like a psychological phrase called in cloth cognition. Have you heard it?
0: I've not.
1: It's this idea that just if you look good, you feel good. And there's like an actual like mental connection between the exterior and the interior. I think for, you know, whether or not Naomi is pushing the envelope to inspire people or to change something over in Europe, I think that matters less than her just feeling good about herself. If that's what it takes for her to go out on the court and crush it and own the moment, I think it's good for the individual. And hopefully, you know, at some point down the line, it creates some kind of systemic change or openness around diversity and inclusion. But for now, I think if she feels good, I think it's a win.
0: I know when I wake up and I actually make an effort with what I put on, I always feel a bit better about myself. So I like that. I'm gonna take that with me and tell people about
1: cognition.
0: Cognition.
1: That's my favorite.
0: Absolutely. Yes. I really like that phrase. Finally, then, to the both of you, we've seen so many different collaborations. As you said, Sheena, not all work. Some are left on the clothing rack and then some actually go on to the runway. But how do you want to see the industries evolve together? Is there anything that you want to see next, or a next move that would be particularly brave or exciting?
29: I mean, I think they're both working together. And I think, you know, I see fashion, it's just an art. You know, things like this evolve with time and changes in the world and what's going on. And I think you'll just see that continues. And obviously the influences will go globally as well, because we kind of do look to Americans to see what they're doing and how they're putting a show on or making a film, or and then it filters down. So I definitely think it will just be free flowing and continue. And I think there's blurred lines between fashion and athletes now, and those are being broken.
1: I would sort of channel what Melissa just said. I think there's so much runway for more collaboration. I think if collaboration between sports and fashion are done in a way that amplifies the voice and the individuality of the athlete, I think there's many different ways that this can go well. I think it can be unifying in uncertain times, and uncertain means all kinds of things. Like in fashion, there's economic downturn, softening of sales. In the broader world, there's a lot of geopolitical unrest and all of those issues. I think if bringing these industries together has a unifying effect. I think it could be beautiful.
0: That was Sheena Butler-Young from the Business of Fashion and Melissa Anglesey, creative director of Suzy Wong, talking to me, Sophia Hartley, for More Than the Score back in January this year. And this summer, the More Than the Score podcast takes you inside the Men's Football World Cup. The new teams, standout stars, and fandoms shaping the tournament in ways the stats don't show. Search for More Than the Score wherever you get your BBC podcasts. And we love hearing from you about the stories we cover. 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

0: Welcome to The Fifth Floor from the BBC World Service with me, Farinak Amidi. The BBC World Service broadcasts in 45 languages around the world. Our job here at The Fifth Floor is to bring you the best of those stories in English and to also get you closer to the extraordinary work our journalists do. Every single World Cup has its standout personalities and talking points. Fans have been as delighted by Lionel Messi's performance in this tournament, his sixth World Cup, or by the standout style of Democratic Republic of Congo superfan Lumumba Vea, as they have been sometimes baffled by hydration breaks. But only a handful of moments are remembered down the decades. In 1986, in Mexico City, Diego Maradona scored two goals for Argentina in a match against England that will never be forgotten.
1: That's a poor clearance. Maradona with Shilton. Looked like handball, that. Maradona celebrating, and the goal's going to be given.
2: And there's no doubt about that one. It was your hand or the hand of God?
3: Cheers, you know. For me, man. For
4: me. It was my hand. With this, I don't mean any disrespect to English fans.
0: Today, we are remembering Diego Maradona's notorious hand of God. And World Service news editor, Lourdes Heredia, it turns out, was there. Lourdes, welcome to The Fifth Floor.
5: Hi, hello. And you imagine being 40 years ago. I cannot believe that.
0: Oh,
5: it has been
0: wow.
5: Four decades already.
0: You are one of the witnesses of the hand of God, Lourdes. Set the scene for us. It's 1986, it's Mexico City, and you're 17.
5: I'm 17 and I'm not a football fan and I never watched a match before. Actually, the hand of God was my first and last match I've seen.
0: Wow.
5: And so I feel a little bit guilty because I was witness of one of the goals that people keep talking about. And it was just pure coincidence. As you can imagine, we Mexicans, we love to host people from all around the world. We have massive parties because it's a World Cup. We celebrated in 1986. It was no difference. But the tickets were quite expensive. So we didn't have any tickets. And my father's, I think in the office, somebody had some tickets. And nobody could use them. So my father calls my mom and say, do you want to use them? But I'm a little bit worried because the war Falklands Malvinas happened not long ago. And that meant that he was worried about the violence in the match. But my mom said, you crazy? We are going. This is one chance opportunity to be there and to leave the World Cup inside the Azteca, which is an iconic stadium for us. So there we go. Everywhere was a party. Like, you know, the Azteca is so far away from my house, is from one side to the other. So we got in the car and, you know, it was 2 hours drive, which was a party. Everyone had flags everywhere. We were chanting to one car to the other. And that hasn't changed. If you see any of the images right now, it's just a great atmosphere. We love partying. And we, you know, we don't care about these stereotypes. We wear everything traditional and we're very proud of it. I remember dressing up like crazy.

0: crazy because I was going to see all these handsome boys in the mat.
1: What were you wearing? What were you wearing?
0: I was wearing something really yellow and, you know, something very traditional Mexican. And also, it's like it brings all our stereotypes. We enjoy them. So we wear everything that you can imagine, hat bands. Everyone was face painting. We just celebrate. We carry the sombreros with very proudly into the stadium. And there was a completely different way of how it is right now, right? The security was much less. You could bring things in the stadium. Outside, they were selling all type of food because we love street food in Mexico is great. So you could eat it. It was completely different atmosphere from what it is right now. So I remember the first part of the match, nothing happened. There was no goals. So I spent my time doing the wave, la ola, up, down, up, down. So I was not paying too much attention to the football till Maradona does this goal. And everyone was discussing what happened, what just happened.
2: Shocked and furious, and so is Peter Reid. And the England manager, Bobby Robson, can't believe it.
0: And the guy next to me, I asked him, I'm sure he escaped from the office because he was dressed as a salaryman. And he said, no, Maradona scored that goal, but the referee didn't see that he used a hand. And somebody else said, no, no, it's a goal because he's Latin America. We have to support him. Mm. But the discussion was massive in the stadium. And of course, at that time, we didn't know that the hand of God was going to become such a massive moment. Mm. And I never saw any other match. I think I was lucky just to see the goal of the century. Mm. And when I became, I was a correspondent in Buenos Aires in Argentina. And everyone, every time I said I work for the BBC, they always talk about the hand of God. And I said, don't talk about the hand of God. Talk about the second goal. That was the one who was magnificent. And it was Maradona in full. It was really good to see. Mm. But people love talking about the hand of God. Mm-hmm.
1: Tell me, what happened 4 minutes later when the second goal took place? What happened afterwards?
0: So the interesting thing is that people were, they were very distracted and everyone was talking and debating, and suddenly there was this silence and you could see Maradona. I was quite far away from the pitch, but you could see Maradona going from one side to the other side of the beach in a tango dance. It was incredible to watch because it was like he was dancing.
2: And he's hurting England again here. It's a brilliant run.
0: And then when he scored that goal, you have to see the shouting in the stadium. It was such a special moment that even the England fans were celebrating that spectacular goal. And I think for us, who the people who were on that match, the one that stayed with us was the second goal, because that was magical, was a magic moment. It was when I thought, oh, this is why people like football, because I never understood why people were so passionate about it. And that was a goal that for me was the moment to remember. Mm. And when we went home, everyone was talking about the first goal. And I was thinking, you're missing the moment, which was the second one.
1: Thank you so much, Lourdes. You're listening to the documentary from the BBC World Service. This is The Fifth Floor, and I'm Farnak Hamidi. A few weeks ago in Afghanistan, in the western city of Herat, people took to the streets in a rare protest after local Taliban government officials reportedly began arresting women perceived to be improperly wearing their hijab. Since the Taliban returned to power in 2021, women's rights have been restricted more and more. Women are no longer allowed to go to secondary school or university. Beauty parlors have been shut down. Travel restrictions have been put in place, dictating how far women can travel from home. And they have even been ordered not to speak when out in public. These moves came despite Taliban leadership announcing shortly after seizing power, we are going to allow women to study and work within our framework. Women are going to be very active in our society. So today, I am joined by two journalists from the BBC Afghan Services to hear more about the recent protests and how women's rights are being treated under current Taliban leadership. I have with me Mahjuba Nowruzi and Ma'moon Durrani. Welcome, guys.
3: Thank you. Thanks for having us.
4: It's great to have you. Mahdi Bajan, I'm going to start with you. Could you explain why people were protesting in Herat?
3: The protests were triggered by the arrest of dozens of women by the Taliban morality police in Herat. Mm. The women were detained for allegedly violating the Taliban's dress code and hijab requirements. Many residents saw the arrests as humiliating, as they put it, and people gathered to demand the women's release and to protest against what they called the increasing restrictions on women.
4: And were both men and women protesting?
3: Yes, both men and women were involved, although women were at the center of the issue because they were the ones being targeted by the arrests. It's worth mentioning that in today's Afghanistan, public protests are extremely difficult and risky, yes, and especially for women. So the fact that the residents from the community came out at all was significant. Many of demonstrations appear to be driven by local residents and family members concerned about the detained women.
4: Mm. As you mentioned, protests under Taliban leader, under the Taliban authority right now is very, very difficult. But any time that there have been protests, it seems that women have been on the forefront of those protests. Having men supporting women in protests like this is a quite a rare thing in Afghanistan.
3: It is very rare, and for a long time it didn't happen, and women were always critical of men in the country, saying that you do not support us, and they were, as you said, in the forefront of all the protests, especially in Kabul, and the protests, it was like a very rare thing, and many people couldn't believe it that men dared to go on the streets and protest alongside women and chanting education, freedom, and work.
4: Yeah, so it was crazy. Azadi.
3: Mm-hmm. Yeah.
4: What happened? How did the protest end?
3: Well, the protest was dispersed by the Taliban security forces. According to the United Nations mission in Afghanistan, security forces used excessive force against protesters. We had reports as well that one young boy was killed by gunfire and several people were injured, including some who were reportedly beaten and kicked and punched. We saw some of the videos, and security deployments increased across Herat afterwards, bringing the demonstrations to an end. But many injured people were not taken to the hospital because they were, but many, they would be arrested in the hospital.
4: Mamun, I want to bring you in here. You have spent a lot of time looking into the current Taliban leadership. The man at the head is called Hibatullah Akhundzadeh. Tell us about him. Who is he?
5: Hibatullah Akhundzadeh is originally from southern part of the country, which is the historical and ideological home of the Taliban. And the mediators describe him as a calm, quiet, and humble, and a good listener. However, behind this reserved personality is a deeply religious man known for his hardline conservative views and strict approach to discipline. He also raised as children with a militant jihadist belief. As a result, we know his youngest son, Abdul Rahman, became known for carrying out a suicide attack in July 2017 in Helmand province, where the British force were settled. So he has a strict interpretation of Sharia. He also has implementation of a high conservative governance model, notably issuing decrees that strictly restrict women's access to public life, secondary and higher education, and employment. Every decision he makes, he says, "I'm accountable to Allah on Judgment Day. I will be questioned why I didn't take an action." He is not here in public spaces. He doesn't speak with locals. Just he has specific places that meet with officials. Most of the officials need to wait to meet him for weeks. He doesn't use a mobile phone. Normally, when he speaks with officials, he's using a walkie-talkie. So, yeah.
3: I heard from somebody very close among the Taliban that one of his daughters had a kidney problem and she needed a kidney implant, but he didn't allow that because in Islam, apparently, you cannot have somebody else's transplant. So she died.
4: And while you were investigating these top men of Taliban, you realized that there's this faction in that top leadership. What are they divided over?
5: As we work on this story for a long, long time, we spoke with a lot of sources. So there was 4 points which they are divided. First one is the economy in relation with the world. Kabul faction wants to talk and work with international community to improve the economy and get official recognition. But Kandahar faction, which is led by Hibatullah Gul, doesn't care about international recognition. They focus only on state ideological and absolute control on everything. Mm. So women education is the second one, women education and work. Kabul faction support letting girls and women go to high school, university and work. But Kandahar faction strongly oppose this and enforce state bans on education and jobs in for women based on their extreme interpretation of Sharia of law. Mm-hmm. So the centralization of power, Kandahar faction, the supreme leader wants to keep all this decision making power in Kandahar. He proves major appointment in laws himself, leaving the Kabul ministers with a very little independency. The fourth point, management of financial revenues. Kabul faction wants national revenues from customs, tax, and mining to go through the official government budget to fund public service. But Kandahar faction keeps strict control over a large portion of these financial resources.
4: Mashrabajan, why did this recent crackdown on hijab happen in Herat specifically?
3: The Taliban have steadily tightened the enforcement of their morality laws since returning to power in 2021. In Herat, authorities later confirmed that a campaign to enforce hijab and dress code rules was underway. What made this episode particularly sensitive is that some of the arrests reportedly took place in areas with a large Shia populations in a city like Herat, which has a history of resistance and strong cultural ties across the border with Iran. And many people viewed the campaign as more than a routine policing and saw it as an attack on their way of life and identity.
4: So, Mamoun, when it comes to women's rights, how central are ideas of women's rights and their role in society to the current Taliban leadership?
5: The United Nations Office for the Coordination of Humanitarian Affairs says that Taliban decrees and restrictions have significantly limited women's access to basic services. In a report which was published in the end of 2025, the Taliban supreme leaders issued at least 470 decrees. According to this report, 79 decrees specifically target women and girls, restricting their freedom in education, employment, economic participation in public life. According to the Taliban government, they have taken some step that they claim protect women's rights, including confirming women's inheritance right, emphasize a woman's consent in marriage. They claimed we are following Sharia. We are taking decision based on that. Mm-hmm. As I said earlier, the Taliban supreme leader enforce a highly conservative interpretation of Sharia, responding to public criticism that a lack of female doctor force a pregnant woman to be treated by a man doctors. But Akhundzada said in an audio recording, look, I was not delivered by a doctor in his hospital, but at home by a family midwife. So I'm perfectly healthy. So he says there's no need for...
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6: Good news para sa ating mga senior citizens na binibisyaryo ng DSWD Social Pension.
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23: 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Yung commercial traffic natin.
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4: Seven minutes makalipas ang alas 10 ng morning. It's a Sunday, 28th of June. 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And syempre kasama nyo po, Just Light for your Sunday Sports Updates. 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Current world number 30 and tournament number 29 or seed number 29 na si Ayala will get a chance to face the 23-time Grand Slam champion kung sakasakaling makaka-overcome siya at tatalunin itong world number 76 na si Renata Zarazua sa round of 128 or first round nitong Wimbledon. 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For this Wimbledon, wild card entry po si Williams as she made her tour return sa HSBC Championships doubles and played with world number 9 Victoria Omboko. Williams and Omboko defeated Erin Rutliff and Nicole Melisher Martinez sa first round 7-6-6-2. But Williams' return was cut short after Omboko sustained a knee injury, forcing the duo to withdraw in their second round match. 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Williams took the court anew at the Berlin Championships where she teamed up with world number 11 Carolina Muschova. 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On the other side, no, ang New Zealand counterpart naman ni Coach Tim Cohn na si Jude Plavelle and his troops are ready for the loud Filipino section sa kanilang home turf. The Kiwis have won their last three games with Gilas head-to-head, a streak they started after absorbing an 89-93 upset in the opening round of the Asia Cup qualifiers noong November 2024 sa Moa Arena. 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Ayon kay Coach Joanna Frankelli, also banking on the support of Daphne Jane Payadon, Josephine Ong, and Shania May Tapawan, going there, was the target was to do better from their previous finish. With their sets disposal of the Americans, Frankelli and her team advanced to the next round contra Uruguay, also straight set winners contra Cook Islands. But the Team Philippines bowed to Uruguay in the 9th-12th place last kahapon. 1-2 ang naging score, 23-16, 14-8, 5-2 at the 2026 Women's Beach Handball World Championship. Today, ang kanilang magiging laban po ay contra Vietnam for the 11th and the 12th classification. 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
7: From its humble beginnings sa hapagkainan ng mga Pilipino noong ika-16 na siglo to 21st century international tables, adobo, the most famous and the country's national dish, speaks of our culture, the sour and the salty, the sweetness and spice, mixed with the richness of tender chunks of pork or chicken, sometimes both, together. It has traveled provinces, crossed continents to inspire chefs and delight peoples across the seas. Traditionally cooked in clay pots, the Spanish gave the name adobo to the dish, from adobar, which means marinate. It is an indigenous cooking method that uses vinegar and salt to preserve food in the tropical climate. It's been cooked a multitude of ways. Simple, may maanghang, merong may coconut milk, depende sa rehiyon na siyang pinanggalingan. It's so flexible, it can create various and sometimes new tastes. Panlasang Pinoy has listed 31 of what they call insanely delicious adobo recipes. There's the traditional chicken adobo. Simple, made with chicken, soy sauce, vinegar, garlic, peppercorns, and bay leaves. There's adobo that varies in color and taste. Adobong dilaw, adobong pula, at adobong puti. At hindi lang lutong chicken or pork. May adobong tahong, adobong kangkong, and chicken feet adobo. The New York Times once shared on Twitter a simple chicken adobo recipe as comfort food to cook in the middle of winter. The Food Network had its own adobo recipe, and there is apparently a Spanish chicken adobo with chocolate. This humble but iconic adobo is not without controversy. Wikipedia says a trade department once announced plans to standardize the most popular Filipino dishes to make them easier to promote, starting with the adobo. Maraming hindi natuwa at binatikos ang plano. The agency did a 180, said it's not mandatory and will only be done as a benchmark to define a basic traditional recipe para malaman kung tunay na Filipino dish pag nasa international setting. The adobo has been honored abroad, was runner-up in the Best Nouveau Street Food in the 2010 LA Street Food Fest. Philippine Primer says Chef Gordon Ramsay picked a pork adobo burger in Good Morning America's Battle of the Burgers in 2017. One can say the mix of flavors and spices of this iconic dish is a perfect foil for the Filipino character. It has certainly come a long way and has endured all this time. Simple or fusion elaborate version, the adobo remains to warm hearts and please palates. And bringing Tatak Pinoy to the world, just a bonus.
27: Yan ang Pinoy kultura, because our culture is cool.
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The head coach's appointment take effect this July 1 and will expire on October 15. At the same time, ay hiningi ng POC ang full support ng Premier Volleyball League or PBL sa pamamagitan ng presidente nito na si Mr. Dicky Palu and Commissioner Sherwin Malonzo for Alas Women, most of who are playing sa PBL teams. 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It's also the POC's task to supervise and manage national teams in all sports for the Olympics Asian Games and Saudi's Asian Games. Ang submission for the entry by names para sa Aichi Nagoya Organizing Committee is this coming Wednesday, July 1. 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However, the good run was sent to an end after they failed to contain the host country and eventually got swept in straight sets 19-25, 26-28, 23-25 and will go back to the drawing board before their match mamayang alas 5 ng hapon po for Battle for Bronze ang kalaban nila Indonesia.

0: 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Still, it was a good result para sa pambato ng ating Smash Pilipinas o yung ating mga badminton players as they prepare for different events and competitions. And this coming Wednesday po, ay abangan nyo sa Sports Radio Magazine yung ating magiging panayam with their Secretary General as they give us updates para sa paparating naman na Philippine National Badminton Open or PBAD Open. 30 minutes makalipas ang alas 10 ng morning. We'll be right back after this break.
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0: Thirty-three minutes makalipas ang alas 10 ng umaga. 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It was one of the two golden feats for the Philippines after itong si Omegel Cortez, another veteran internationalist, also came through by trouncing itong pambato ng Kazakhstan na si Mervet Berdekanova in the women's adult combat 59kg event. Presented itong tournament by the Philippine Sports Commission. 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Controlling the pace and preventing any attempt for a comeback nitong si Sydney. But however, the result felt, nakita naman natin that after the matches, friends pa rin itong dalawang sambo athletes or sambist in their win and in their losses. Pareha silang magkasama. Very happy. At with tears of joy, syempre itong si Avinova after securing the victory contra dito kay Sydney C. And syempre si Sydney naman had her brother Chino helping and at the same time ay kumbaga comforting her after this loss. Now going into the final day, ang bansa po ay meron ng dalawang ginto, tatlong silver and 5 bronze medals. 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Meanwhile, in boxing, with a highly anticipated rematch contra

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She's currently joint 14th along with Gail Beat, Star Kute, and Alice Hodge alongside Megan Schofield. 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Matatanda natin si Dati Ordina po ay isa sa ating mga pambato talaga pagdating sa golf, particularly ng nakaraang Olympics. Punta tayo sa resulta ng FIFA Men's World Cup Match Day 16 Group Stage Elimination Results. Una, tinal ng France ang Norway 4-1, and France and Norway qualify for round of 32 despite the loss for Norway. Ang Toronto naman, Senegal defeated Iraq 5-0 or 5-0, with Iraq being eliminated from the next round. Houston, Cape Verde or Cabo Verde, and Saudi Arabia had a draw as Cape Verde clinches round of 32 berth with KSA eliminated. Sa Guadalajara, Spain defeated Uruguay 1-0 and clinching yung kanilang round of 32 berth. Sa Vancouver, Belgium defeated New Zealand 5-1 as New Zealand is eliminated from the next round. And Seattle, Egypt and Iran goes draw, but Egypt secures its round of 32 berth. And bukod pa dyan, meron pa tayong ibang results. As England defeated Panama 2-0, Croatia defeated Ghana 2-1, nag-draw ang Portugal and Colombia 0-0. Ang Congo defeated Uzbekistan 3-1, recording its first ever World Cup victory and advancing to the round of 32. Sa live matches natin ongoing pa, Argentina 1-0, Algeria 0-0 contra Australia or Austria. Argentina contra Jordan po, 1-0 for Argentina. So yan yung ating mga kaganapan. And for the next matches, no, sa round of 32 matchups, South Africa will be facing Canada. Brazil will be up against Japan. Germany against Paraguay. Netherlands contra Morocco. France versus Sweden. England versus Congo. Belgium versus Senegal. And United States versus Bosnia and Herzegovina. Finalized many of the round of 32 matchups. At yan po ang ating mga updates ngayong araw ng Linggo. 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

0: And yes, welcome po muli sa ating Cycle Lane dito lamang sa Sports Radio 918. 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And of course, kayong lahat na nakatutok sa ating DZSR Sports Radio. 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Maganda-ganda ito. 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Sabi niya, he is deeply honored and grateful for the trust and confidence placed in him by the Board of Trustees of Phil Cycling, especially to President Bumble Tolentino. And nagpapasalamat siya sa opportunity na ito para makapagsilbi nga sa Philippine Cycling. He is accepting this with humility and strong commitment to help move track cycling forward and in our country. Sabi niya, ang kanyang mga focus, mag-open ang track cycling to all interested athletes by making the sport more accessible and inclusive, strengthen talent identification and grassroots development to discover and nurture the next generation of Filipino track cyclists, build a strong coaching structure and developing competitive junior and elite men's and women's track cycling. Ito yung mga promises at mga plano nitong si Jeremy Go. This is just the beginning. By working together with our athletes, coaches, clubs, and stakeholders, he believes na we can build a sustainable program that will produce champions and inspire more Filipinos to embrace track cycling. Maraming salamat po for your trust. And sabi pa niya, and we quote, "I look forward to serving Philippine cycling and helping create a brighter future for our athletes. The work starts today. I look forward to serving Philippine cycling with integrity, passion, and purpose." That's according to Jeremy Go, ang board member o board of trustee ng PhilCycling, at bago pong napili para sa ating track. Okay, siya yung in charge sa track cycling. Okay, so it's 12:16. Tamang-tama, saktong-sakto. At ito pa rin po ang ating cycle lane dito lamang sa Sports Radio. Standby tayo dahil makakaugnay na natin, makakasama na natin ang ating winner ng bronze medal sa Asian Mountain Bike for Women Elite Downhill, si Nami Garduse.
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0: And yes, congratulations. We're so proud of our athlete, Nami Garduse. Welcome back to Sports Radio. Congrats, Nami. Yes, okay. So, how are you? Balik na ba ulit sa training si Nami?
2: Kakarating ko lang po kahapon, ma'am. So, medyo pahinga muna kasi ang haba din ng transit from Uzbekistan going back to Philippines.
0: Yes, oh,
2: pahinga po. So, back to training maybe this week din.
0: So, relax muna. Siyempre, nanggaling sa podium finish eh. Wow! Bronze medal at the Asian Mountain Bike Championships after siguro sabihin natin 5 months after that huge crash and clavicle injury, diba, sa Southeast Asian Games. Ano ba ang ibig sabihin ng panalo na ito, Nami?
2: 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But at least I can finally gauge again yung standing ko sa Asian racing.
0: Actually,
2: so,
0: yeah.
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0: Mm-mm. 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
2: Si Ma'am Betel po sa Official Lab. 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Dahil si Ma'am Marian din, that she was also doing a lot of mobility testing. Lahat tinest nila parang to actually make me return to the sport as soon as possible. Kaya sobrang thankful ako sa kanila.
0: How serious the injury you suffered last December at the SEA Games, Nami? And then, gaano din katagal yung recovery? 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
2: 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So, ganun yung nangyari. Talagang yes. Nagpalakas.
0: Oo. So, May or April, balik ka na ulit sa bike?
2: Not really, ma'am. More on road yung pagbabike ko. So, it was like endurance sa mga, minsan fire road, ganun. 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So, more on late April ko ginawa yung mag-trail. 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And then, medyo nagiging comfortable. 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And I'm still doing the rehab and strengthening.
0: Wow. So talagang ano, victory. This is like winning the gold medal, would you say, Nami, sa injury na you suffered nga, and then you know the hard return to training and you know to competing. Talagang parang wagi ka ng gold medal in this Asian competition, Nami?
2: Yes, ma'am. More than winning gold, yung experience from syempre being down for the past months and ito talaga, hindi ko inaasahan.
0: Grabe,
2: being able to represent also.

0: without anyone's help.
1: Yes.
0: I mean, yung sponsors also.
1: Ang tumulong lang talaga sa iyo sponsors, 'di ba? 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The injury threatened na your career, 'di ba? 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
1: 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How was it?
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0: 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So I was just hoping na smooth lahat, walang delay sa flights. And hanggang makarating dun po sa hotel, medyo at least sabay-sabay, may mga kasabay ako from airport to going to the hotel and going to the venue. Yung organizers was okay. They handled everything fine. 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And I told them that, oh, isa lang, wala akong mechanic, wala akong managers, everything I do is on me. So yun, may mga volunteers, they assist me throughout the event. So thankful din ako sa mga volunteers nila.
1: 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So you were alone. 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
0: 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Naging friend ko na rin dahil lagi akong when I go to ACC, usually mag-isa ako, so doon. 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So at least out of racing, they're also helping. Ganun yung community doon.
1: Thank
0: and
1: you.
0: And everybody knows everyone now.
1: Yeah, that's it. Nami, anong motivation mo to redeem yourself? Kasi parang na-feel ko yung post mo nung December na nagkaroon ka ng injury kasi you were all out, di ba, training, and then you would want to win again, not only the bronze, kasi before the games last year, bronze ka eh, di ba, pwede pa maitas yun. 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
0: From last SEA Games po siguro, in-assess ko rin yung nangyari sa akin and anong pwedeng improvement ko. 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
1: That's it. So lahat pala talagang ginawa mo. 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So nakamiss ka ng training session. 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You were flying. Anong tawag doon? Sabi mo first time mong ginawa ulit yun. 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That's a big jump. What's that?
0: Yung road cap. Parang yun yung pinaka-highlight po, road cap. So yung first time ko ulit na doing that and medyo may onting kaba lang kasi for the last 6 months, hindi ko ginagawa yun. And then, pagdating doon, syempre, you're on the race, you need to do this stuff. Even though practice siya, tinanggal ko yung takot na I just got injured. So, setting that aside, I was calm. And then, sinend ko lang. And then, pinapakiramdaman ko yung sarili ko if it's something na nakaka-bother or not. Pero, I think, physically, my body is ready for those kind of obstacles.
1: Yes, yes. Okay, so what was your placing sa seeding run, Nami?
0: Seeding run, I was fifth place. Kasi, medyo matagal din yung semplang. Dun sa klase ng racetrack, it was fast. So, magkaroon ka lang ng onting error sa isang section, it takes you like 2 to 3 seconds off eh, dun sa time. 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
1: How many competitors?
0: I think 10.
1: 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Thailand, Indonesia?
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1: 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So after that, nalaman mo na bronze medal ka na, how was it, the feeling there, and then nung pumunta ka na sa podium, Nami?
0: Super happy po na I wasn't expecting and then got bronze. So, masaya ako and syempre, alam ko na ulit kung saan na yung gauge ko pagdating sa Asian Championships or yung sa mga Asian riders. So, more on improvement ulit on my end in training. So, balik ulit sa ensayo and maybe a few rehab ulit just for other injuries. Tapos, ganun ulit. Just looking forward to be able to represent ulit ang Philippines sa mga international stage.
1: Yes. Nam, is this your first time to be at the podium of the ACC because this is Continental Championships in downhill?
0: Yes, ma'am. Last ACC, 2020. Last year lang, I had fourth place sa China. So I was really looking forward to get a podium. But not that na pinipressure ko yung sarili ko. I mean, if I get it, okay, I'm happy. If not, I'm still good. I'm back on downhill biking. Yun lang yung nasa isip ko.
1: Oh, what an experience and what an inspiring story. Coming from an injury, di ba? 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Sayang nga, Nami, wala kasi sa Asian Games yung downhill eh, di ba?
0: Oo, ma'am, kung meron sana, mas maganda and masaya.
1: So, what's next? 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
0: We had nationals, ma'am, this January. But hindi ko kayang maglaro pa ng under rehab po ako. So, I missed yung nationals. Next games will be sa Danao po this November. Downhill po.
1: Ito ba yung mga AMS, Asian Mountain Bike Series, na Continental Series na rin, kung di ako nagkakamali? 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
0: Opo, yun ang new look forward ko dito sa Philippines na salihan. And next month po, I'll be racing sa Whistler, Canada and Crankworks. So, yun talaga yung pinaghahandaan ko rin. Medyo malaki din po yung event.
1: Uy, nice. Meron ko pa sa Canada, no? And yes, definitely, it's a UCI event. So, dagdag din sa ano mo. I just don't know. Meron ba kayong ranking sa downhill? I don't have any idea. Kamusta yung ranking mo? Especially na nanggaling ka sa injury and inactive ka the past months?
0: Yes po. Yung nasa ACC ako before po mag-start, ang ranking ko is nasa 106. So, after getting the bronze, hindi ko lang sure, ma'am, kung pang ilan na ulit ako.
1: Yes, okay. Definitely aangat yan. But Nami, kahit ba may injury ka, hindi ka nakasali sa nationals, definitely nasa roster ka ng ating national team na inilista at ibinigay sa Philippine Sports Commission, Nami?
0: I was hoping na ganun po or maybe antay ng next nationals ulit to get the title back. Pero still I'm doing what I could on my end and
1: ibig sabihin wala kang monthly allowance right now.
0: Meron pa rin po.
1: Okay, good. Okay. 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So that's it. Nandun ka pa rin. Definitely andun ka. So nice to have you dito sa ating program. So sinong gusto mga pasalamatan? Although you mentioned already kanina. Nakikita ko sa iyo you have this team ba yung Flying Race?
0: Opo. It's more on sponsor ko po sa apparel. So it's Fly Racing Philippines and

0: It's 6 months to go bago po magsimula ang 2026 Batang Pinoy at magbabalik po ito sa kanyang pinagmulan. After 27 years, the Centerpiece Grassroots Program of the Philippine Sports Commission is headed back to its origin. Walang iba po kundi ang Bacolod City. So sa LGU po ng Bacolod in Negros Occidental, gagawin ang 2026 edition. So it's a sort of homecoming for the Batang Pinoy, and this is a very special occasion then for the PSC and syempre para po sa lokal na pamahalaan ng Bacolod City, because this year has been a busy year for sports para po sa Bacolod LGU. 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The ambience is very good. The food is delicious. 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
1: 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And some of it's dangerous.
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8: Thank you very much. A very pleasant morning, ladies and gentlemen. We welcome you to the weekly Philippine Sports Writers Association Forum here at PSC Media Group at the Rizal Memorial Sports Complex. Judy Kalihaw, on behalf of our PSA President, Francis Ochoa, and Randy Kaluwag, hope that you are with us through our live streaming sa pamagitan po ng PSA Facebook page, likewise on a delayed basis of the Radyo Pilipinas Sports Radio. And today we'll be having a two-part session. Salamat sa ating mga partners, Philippine Sports Commission, Philippine Olympic Committee, San Miguel Corporation, Milo, and Arena Plus. Today, sa first part, we are so honored to have here with us the officials of our Philippine Sports Commission and the host of the forthcoming biggest grassroots development program of the PSC, Batang Pinoy. So we would like to welcome, of course, our chairman of the Philippine Sports Commission, Chairman Patrick Gregorio. We have also our Lady Commissioner, Commissioner Bongku. We have your host from the Bacolod City, the host of the forthcoming Batang Pinoy. We have Mayor Greg Gasapaya. We have also Attorney Rep Monteverde. Okay. And then we have also from the Department of Education, we have Dr. Migo Mantarin. Yes. We have also from the Department of Interior and Local Government, our representative Yusef Rolando C. Puno. And we have also from the City of Bacolod, our administrator, Attorney Mark Mayo. Yes. And we have, I think all. Okay. Welcome to the PSA Forum, gentlemen. May we have our opening remarks from Chairman Pato Gregorio. Good morning po.
9: Good morning. Magandang umaga po sa lahat, sa mga kaibigan natin sa PSA Forum, President Francis Ochoa, Ma'am Judith, sa mga bumubuo ng PSA. 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Lagi nila akong hinuhost sa Bacolod, kaya ngayon, ako naman. Diba? Of course, our partners from DepEd, Director Nico Mantari, Director, nice to see you again. Thank you for joining us. Ano naman po, DepEd, talagang na yan, total battle namin yan. 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May sarili na kami Viper Group eh. DIMG, Puno Sir, thank you very much for joining us. Of course, Commissioner Bongku, ang Batang Pinoy Project Director for ilang years na ba? Second year? Oo. Sabi ni Ma'am Bong sa akin last year, one year na raw siya. But I'm happy she's back. Diba? Kasi mas magandang Batang Pinoy ito sa Bacolod for sure. Attorney Red de Monteverde. Sir? Oh, okay. Hello, Attorney Red. And then, of course, Chief of UJ. And met again members of the BSC family. Magandang umaga po. And salamat.
8: Yes, magandang umaga. But we have the opening remarks siguro from the good mayor. Mayor Greg, kumusta po?
10: Yeah, mabuti naman, no? Magandang umaga po sa lahat. At kami po rin nagpapasalamat sa BSC, sa leadership ni Chairman Gregorio for allowing us to host this year's Batang Pinoy. No? As so we all know, the first Batang Pinoy ginawa sa Bacolod noong 1991. So after so many years na itin sa Bacolod. So we're all excited and happy to host the Batang Pinoy 2026. Maraming salamat po sa lahat.
8: Yes. Good morning po. Sa DepEd, Director Amigo. Yes. Good morning.
11: Yes. Good morning, Chair Pato. Magandang umaga po sila. Salamat po for inviting DepEd to this press conference for the Batang Pinoy. Later on, we will share our full support, but nevertheless, maraming salamat po for all of the work we've been doing. As mentioned by Chair Pato, may hyper group po kami talaga with DepEd, so it's a bridge between the Philippine Sports Commission and DepEd, so we can strengthen the physical competencies and health of our players.
8: Salamat po. Good morning po, DILG Yusef Puno.
12: Good morning everybody, magandang umaga sa inyo lahat. Maraming salamat kay Chair Pato for inviting the DILG here. Of course, to the mayor of Bacolod who's with us this morning. The DILG basically is here to recommit our support to BSC for the Batang Pinoy program. As you've seen over the past years, the DILG has really committed itself by coordinating with the LGUs to make sure that they are engaged and fully support this program. And just like the DepEd director mentioned, we also will share our support later on through the formal message. Thank you very much.
8: Yes, salamat din po. Good morning din po, Attorney Mark. Hello po.
13: Good morning po. Once again, thank you po, Chairman Pato, sa lahat ng PSC. And we're very happy, blessed and humbled po, to be here. Thank you.
14: Thank you very much.
8: Yeah, and good morning, Project Director Commissioner Bolpu.
15: Morning, everyone. Thank you for being here and for supporting Batang Pinoy that will be held in December this year. And I hope you will be with us in Bacolod, and let's have a very prosperous and successful Batang Pinoy.
8: Okay, so let's start this press one. Chairman Pato, you have something to talk about Batang Pinoy and of course, Palarong Pambansa.
16: Key points lang po, para sa Batang Pinoy, una mo na, very excited ako na magandang pinito sa Bacolod. 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Importante yun, how involved is the city mayor or the governor? Very, very important. Yan rin ho ang iniisip natin when we do the regional training centers. Kasi kung may commitment po si mayor, siguradong mangyayari, talagang mangyayari, mabilis na mangyayari. So Batang Pinoy, I'm sure Bongbong will explain to you the framework later on. But what is very important, explain ko lang po mabuti, binababa po natin uli ito sa age 8 to 15 years old. Some other people are asking me, bakit nawala yung 16 and 17? Ang explanation po namin dyan sa BSE, kasi nandun na po yan sa Palarong Pambansa. 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Pero they don't have that competition, they don't have access to that competition. So, pag tinignan nyo lang po, and I just want to be very technical about this, pag tinignan nyo po kasi yung mga magagaling sa Palarong Pambansa, ito na po yung higher level ng mga elementary at high school. 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Yun lang po ang very important input ko so that you can help us explain bakit binalik natin sa 8 years old ang Batang Pinoy. And it is the right thing to do because we need to give exposure at a very young age. Ang grade 8 po, grade 3 na yan, ha? Ang 8 years old, grade 3 na po yan. And ito po, diniscuss namin sa DepEd to, diniscuss po namin to. Humingi nga po kami, sinangguni rin namin sa UP College of Human Kinetics to. 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And it is a very, kumbaga pa, yung framework na yan, talagang in-analyze po natin yan. So, please help us explain. Number 2 lang po sa mensahe ko, lahat po ng ginagawa ng PSE, I have explained so many times, we are enablers. We need the support of the ILG because ang Batang Pinoy po, meron pa po mga out-of-school youth, di ba? And ang sinasabi nga namin, hopefully we can, through the ILG in partnership with DepEd, ma-encourage natin itong mga out-of-school youth. You know, there is education, access to education waiting for you. Sana i-consider nyo na yung mag-aral ulit kasi andyan naman po ang DepEd para tumulong sa inyo. That is why very important po talaga yung partnership namin with DILG and ang partnership namin with DepEd. So yun lang muna po. You can ask me questions later on. Thank you very much.
8: Thank you, Chairman. Now we go to Commissioner Bongku. about the overview of this year's Batak Pinoy 2026. Yes, Com.
15: Okay. Batak Pinoy 2026 was established through Presidential Executive Order Number 44. It is the Philippines' annual national youth sports program. The program was first formally inaugurated in 1999, also in Bacolod. So we're right in the start of the statewide implementation. So babalik po tayo rin sa Bacolod for this year's Batak Pinoy. Partner agencies, of course, Department of Education and the Department of Interior and Local Government. Ang host government is Bacolod City, and the dates will be December 12 to 18, 2026. Bacolod will officially serve as the host local government unit for Batak Pinoy. All sports competition will be conducted within Bacolod City. The new age category for Batak Pinoy shall be 8 to 15 years old. We have 30 sports this time. Last year we had 27 sports, but that po kami na mga sports kami. I'll be not, if you want, do we have the list of the sports? We have that time this year is baseball, golf, skateboarding, and of course bowling. Alam niya ako bakit. And the lineup is aligned with the Mayroon Pampasal Sports Program.
14: Natagal bowling, Kom? Natagal yung bowling?
15: Yes.
14: Bakit po?
15: Because bowling has given so much medals. And we want, since there's a bowling center in Bacolod, so sinama na namin ang bowling. Anyway, the sports lineup is aligned with the Mayroon Pampasal Sports Program and the South East Asian Youth Plus Games. Okay. These four additional sports are actually reached by catering a wider range of youth interests and skill sets. This encourages participation not only in the usual traditional team sports, but also in precision, individual, and emerging sports disciplines. Ang hindi lang po namin sinabi ngayon is soft tennis na kasabi last time because sa participation po ng soft tennis masyado po we opted to include this year and add for new sports. At of course, we're very happy. Inoffer na po namin yung mga venues sa Bacolod and it's all at bar. And we're happy that we're holding the mayor in Bacolod.
17: Thank you very much, Combo. Now we go to the logo and branding reveal for of this year's Batak Pinoy 2026. We have Chan Pabundo, OIC of the Integrated Communications and Events Office of the BSC.
18: Magandang umaga po. Magandang umaga po, Chairman, and to our officials here. Magandang umaga po. I am the head of the branding and marketing committee for Batak Pinoy. So what you are seeing now po is the previous logo of the Batak Pinoy. And we will now watch a video. This is the official video of the launching of the official logo for Batak Pinoy Bacolod. Along with icons po for different sports to be played in Bacolod.

0: And just for information po, it's 30 sports, 30 sports. So if makikita po ninyo, it's a combination of very festive colors. And of course, yung official logo po is, ito po ay collaboration with Bacolod. So makikita nyo po yung nasa taas, yung Batang Pinoy, is a logo designed by BSC. And then Bacolod 2026 po is yung, I think, Jose, hindi ito yung, ipakita natin yung, yung nasa taas. So it's a combination po of the graphics of Bacolod and the graphics team po ng BSC. Okay, so ito po yung ating official logo. So yung nasa baba po is the brand of Bacolod. And yung Batang Pinoy po is yung ating branding for this year's Batang Pinoy. So we will show you some of our renders para po magkaroon kayo ng idea kung ano po yung mangyayaring Batang Pinoy on the next coming months. So this will be our concept for our venues. Ganito po yung magiging vibe and look ng ating venues. Next please. Our official pictograms, kung saan nakita nyo na po kanina yung official pictograms for different sports. This will be our official medal for Batang Pinoy. So, ayan po. So, that's it po for the branding and for Batang Pinoy. Salamat po.
1: Thank you so much, Ganda ng vibes, sana ng vibes. Now we go to the presentation, okay, of Host City, Bacolod, for this 2026 Batang Pinoy. Yes, Mayor?
2: Thank you again. Siguro, in behalf of the city, Bacolod has been known as having the best chicken in asal in the world. We are known for the Mascara Festival. And we are known as the people with kahit medyo galit ka na,
1: yes,
2: namumay pa rin ang pagsasabi. Marami pa rin yung pagsasabi mo. So, meaning, it shows their warmth and their hospitality. No? So, Bacolod City is prepared to host this year's Batang Pinoy. We were the host for the first ever Negros Island Regional Athletic Association meet last February. Bacolod City, together with different colleges, hosted the National Pizza last week. So it's for us, it's an honor by December, Bacolod City is the venue for the Batang Pinoy. So on our part, our private sector is ready to support us, the restaurants, hotels, Airbnbs. That is our partner in terms of accommodation. We have enough rooms, no? Aside from the hotels, our accommodations for our athletes, no? So we are ready for it. And I think together with the PSC also, we'll be launching the Sports Act to be used for the Batang Pinoy 2026. It will provide the profile of the athletes as well as the schedule of the Batang Pinoy and all the things needed, any information needed for the Batang Pinoy. So, the close to 700,000 Bacolod noons during night time, and more than a million during the daytime is ready to welcome all of you to the Batang Pinoy 2026. And we thank again, hindi namin, kaya patuloy namin magpapasalamat sa PSC, Chairman Pato, and the entire PSC family for choosing Bacolod and for allowing us to show not just our food, not just our hospitality, but much more. We are known in the past as the haven for the best athletes in the Philippines, be it in football, be it in baseball, softball, and other sports. And lately, our children and our youth are already excelling the different sports competitions. And most of them, pagkatapos na grade school, nandito na sa Manila. So, see you in all of these and regarding
1: this. Yes, okay, thank you. The floor is open for questions. Yes, Bong Pedrales.
3: Of course, mga kapagod, we rely on that segment na. So, anyway, just a perspective, we were fortunate enough, and my career shows it to be covering the first inaugural Batang Pinay National Championships, and for historical perspective, it was a pet project of NPSC Chairman Carlos Puch Tuason, and we were able to witness the first gold medal won by Ronald Alan Garipa, as a whole man. So, a historical perspective there, and we were fortunate enough to cover it sometimes, the other editions as well, also held in Batangas. Mayor, of course, some of these venues will be available, but usually the main hub, Aratosan, sa Panahan. So will Panahan be used again? Because it's, there's a swimming pool there, Olympic size swimming pool, a very good one. Then you also have the track oval. What other sports besides track? I surmise track and athletics will be used as venues sa Panahan.
2: Thank you, sir. Aside from Panahag, marami na yung mga sports venues in Macau.
3: Yes, sir.
2: There are a lot of new gymnasiums. Meron ng mga Olympic size swimming pools aside from Panahag. And by the third or early fourth quarter, matatapos na yung pinapatay ng Macaulay na Coliseum. So that was the one showed by earlier. So aside from swimming and probably athletics, may mga ibang venues na napili yung Philippine Sports Commission. Kami will just provide the options and then we let PSC decide kung ano pinaka the best talaga ng mga venues for the different sports events.
3: We have also, of course, the University of St. LaSalle, which has been used several times for the mini games. So I surmise also some of the facilities will be there. So, Denson was really that provided shuttles. Will you be providing inter shuttles as well for the representatives of the region, given that the venues are spread out, Mayor?
2: Yes, we will provide all the technical and support needed for our friends in the media who will be covering the event. Just like what we did in the recent meeting with the Shaba 1800 qualifiers last June.
3: So, Mayor, where do you plan to put up the authority of the summit of the media who will be hoping to be there? Where is the media center going to be set up? The main media center. And will you also have

0: it is. It has a swimming pool outside. There's an open basketball. It's like there's a weights room. So it can be utilized as like from the PSC headquarters, and also a central media center. Thank you. Hi.
1: Questions? Lito?
2: Hey, good morning po. Lito, Lito po sa Abante. To Mangbong and Chairman Siguro, yung format po ba ng Batang Pinay ngayon, same as last year pa rin, hindi po ba tayo maglalagay ng each bracket? Kasi parang yung competition, medyo yung 8 iba dun sa capacity ng 15.
3: Actually, age bracket natin ngayon, actually, pinapakala. Last time, we had 67. Ay, pinapakala natin sa 8. Kasi yung 17, 18, and of course, last year, we had 188 local governments. Units participated. Inasahan namin yung mas marami. Kasi nga, mas marami yung sports. So, yung offer ngayon. And last year, we had 18,596 athletes. So, siguro ngayon, mas marami pa rin yan. And we had 4,340 coaches. At saka 1,260 delegation officials. And 27 sports na no. And ngayon, 30 sports na tayo. So, inaasahan namin mas marami. Kaya, inokra namin ang mga lahat ng Pilipino schools at yun ang Pilipino lahat ng sa hotels. And of course, I would also like to mention, ang top 5, pero mga cash prizes yung LGBT. And of course, last time, the Sikang Pasig bought 254 medals and sila ang maging number one. So I'm sure the competition will be very tough and marami, mas marami po ang sasabi.
1: How much?
3: 5 million.
1: 5 million?
3: For the first place.
1: 5, 4, 3, 2, 1.
2: Thank you, Paul. Okay. Yeah. With regards to the participants natin, wala, hindi mabag natin i-implement yung 8 and 9 years old, 10 to 11 years old. Wala pa po yun. Hindi pa po. Wala kayong ganung plan.
3: Actually, this is in our script.
2: So, 8 to 15, all in, lahat, kaya na ba?
3: Out of range. So, depende sa LGU and sino ang pag-along. At saka, actually, yung mga LGU, hindi ba hindi lahat ng sports?
1: Sinasarihan.
3: Siyempre, hindi na ako sa sila. So, naka-spread out sila. So, we don't know yet. Ngayon pa lang namin, after the press conference, lalabas itong event. So, we will also be writing our letters ready to go. And actually, meron na nga sumulat NSA will provide for and waiting for pinipigay nila na NSA. So, ang events nito is the partnership din namin sa mga different NSA. Kasi in preparation ito for the event. So, ako sinabi yung mga kabataan,
2: ang natutuloy
3: na
2: nila yung
3: ready na sila to become a future national.
2: Thank you po, Mayor. Dalawang beses na po nag-cover ng Batang Pinay sa Bacolod Press yung 1999 and then yung Visayas Lake. And both of yung tournament na to, kumihirap kayo ng mga facilities sa nearby provinces niya. But this time po, Bacolod lang yung lahat ng paggaganapan nyo na third sports. Pwede ko ba natin explain kung saan yung mga venues na inaagagat nyo this time sa bahay?
0: Yeah, thank you. Like a year ago, we inaugurated the new overseas game park. Bacolod.

0: Robert Coit and a gymnasium, which is fully air-conditioned, which has a capacity of about 2,000. So in that facility alone, you can have the skateboard, and then meron bagong gymnasium. And aside from that, marami ng mga universities and colleges ngayon na may sarili ng mga gymnasium. Like, for example, STI West Negros recently rehabilitated its gymnasium doon yung naging venue ng Shapa UAT qualifiers. So, lahat ng mga schools and establishments, may mga companies na may kanya-kanyang gymnasiums na matalaki. So, kasya-kasya lahat ng mga events. No? And by October, Mangolod City will have its bagong football field na ginawa early this year. No? So, matatapos yung time for the Batang Pinoy. So, nakascatter yung mga different amenities and facilities. So, hindi siya concentrated. It's just one area which was done previously.
1: Mayor, kilala po yung Bacolod sa napakamahusay na masga. Yung Batang Pinoy po ba, ano po yung makihahanda din yung opening and closing ceremony?
0: We finalized the program, the ceremony together with the PSC. Kung anong innovations yung pwede namin gawin compared to the previous Batang Pinoys. For sure, all out yung support. All in ang Bacolod dito when it comes about the host. Kung anong mga kailangan gawin, we'll do that, no? To showcase Bacolod City. No? And in fact, as I said earlier, isa sa mga venues yung bago naming Coliseo, which will be done by third quarter of this year.
2: Edwin Rolion, next questions.
3: Yes, good morning po, Mayor Greg. 15,000 participating athletes, coaches, syempre may mga kasama pang mga parents yan. 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At the same time, ma-assure nyo ka na hindi magkakaroon ng shortage sa chicken in salad.
0: Papatay namin mamaya, sir, para may tula kami yung chicken nila sa dyan para sa lahat, no? 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Kasi just like yung couple of...
4: This pagiging hub ng Bacolod into more CDRs around. And how can the local government help? Kasi Department of Education of local government,
5: check na yung mga offices
4: yan. It's something that the PSC didn't have. So, how can you help us to ensure na ma-enforce
5: yung CDRs
4: that the PSC has
5: been
4: trying to put up?
5: Yeah. Thank you, Ben. Thank you very much. Ito yun, ang PSU kasi for the last 36 years, considered

0: Pang-apat na pick naman po si Caleb Wilson ng Chicago Bulls, na isang shooting or small forward, power forward from North Carolina. Maraming nagsasabi na it's a steal para po sa Chicago Bulls dahil isa rin ho sa mga promising young players itong si Caleb Wilson. And yan, medyo maganda ho ang pagkakakuha dyan ng Chicago Bulls dahil they are badly in need of a small forward slash power forward. And magaling ho mag-develop yung kanilang bagong coach na si Thiago Splitter. Yeah, Splitter, of course, will now be coaching the Chicago Bulls when the Portland Trail Blazers decided to move on with Splitter. Ano? So, si Splitter po ay kilala, syempre, na magaling mag-develop ng mga rookie. He did that for the Portland Trail Blazers and he also developed Denny Avdija nung nakaraang season. So, it's a very promising team. Ito pong Chicago Bulls, especially with the arrival of Caleb Wilson. And we'll see what Thiago Splitter can do for the development of these young players along with the current roster ng Chicago Bulls. I'm expecting the Bulls to make the at least the play-in for next season. Ano? So, ano yan? Medyo atat na atat ho yan and bata yung team na yan. So hopefully they can make some noise. And Caleb Wilson is one of the best picks that I can say one of the best picks for this draft. Considered by many as well as a steal. Yan nga po. Let's see more of Caleb Wilson during this 2026-2027 season. Nakuha naman ng Los Angeles Clippers itong si Keaton Wagler, isang shooting guard slash point guard from Illinois. Ayan. And then sa sixth overall pick naman, itong si Mikel Brown Jr. Nang kunin po siya ng Brooklyn Nets from Louisville. 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So, and we're gonna talk more about this later, ano, including the trade as well that happened sa Charlotte Hornets and the Minnesota Timberwolves when the Charlotte Hornets also decided to move on with LaMelo Ball. Ayan, mga pag-uusapan pa rin ho natin yan. We still have like 15 more minutes before 5 o'clock. So when we return, we're gonna talk more about these trades and the continuation of our conversation dun po sa nakaraang NBA draft. In the meantime, ilan muna pong paalala mula sa ating station.
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4: 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Ang misis ko naman, may nakahanda palaging emergency go bag na may lamang damit, gamot, pagkain, tubig at

Stay up to date on His Excellency, President Ferdinand Marcos Jr.'s actions and initiatives this week as he leads the country in nation building.

0: Ladies and gentlemen, good morning. 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Our studios are located at the 4th floor of the Media Center building in Visayas Avenue, Diliman, Quezon City, with transmitter in Malolos, Bulacan. 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
3: 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Yung commercial traffic natin.
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8: 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Spotted!
9: The National Irrigation Administration, or NIA, is a government-owned and controlled corporation tasked with developing, operating, and managing irrigation systems across the Philippines. NIA was established on June 22, 1963, through Republic Act No. 3601, stated in approved mandate that all irrigation activities nationwide were consolidated under NIA, strengthening its role as the country's lead irrigation authority. On September 10, 2024, Executive Order No. 69, signed by President Ferdinand Marcos Jr., NIA is placed directly under the Office of the President, further reinforcing its significance in national and agricultural development. Operations. In Western Visayas, NIA Region 6 plays a vital role in sustaining agricultural productivity and empowering farming communities. The region operates 12 National Irrigation Systems, or NIS, and 1,041 Communal Irrigation Systems, or CIS. These organizations are managed in close partnership with farmer beneficiaries, organized into Irrigators Associations, or IAs, ensuring efficient and sustainable irrigation operations. 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